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Fire goes before him and consumes his foes on every side. His lightning lights up the world. The earth sees and trembles. The mountains melt like wax before the Lord. Before the

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little Canadian Newfoundland boy, even though, you know, I know he hasn't lived there for a little bit. But guess what? We're claiming him. We're keeping him. We're not going to let him go. That was Matt Maher. Gonna be all right. Just a great truth, great reminder. Upbeat, poppy, peppy, encouraging tune there for sure. Good morning, everybody. Scotty the Rocket Man here. It is Tuesday morning. It is September 22nd. Just flying through the month of September. And I got to say, how you feeling? Are you back in the routine yet? Are you back into the school jam, the school flow here? We got a question on our Facebook page yesterday, and it said simply this. What is the one thing you were looking forward to this school year? Asking, encouraging you to share your answers below. So get involved, head to our Facebook page, answer that question. What is it that you are looking forward to this year, this school year? It's kind of a weird question for me because we're in our second year of no school. Alicia's youngest, Brianna, she's at St. FX with their second year down in Aganish, and the rest of our kids are in working world. So it's kind of cool. I'm not gonna lie, I'm digging this world, this vibe. It's kind of you miss some things, right? You miss some routines. You miss some stuff that was normal, but just all about creating new normals depending on whatever season you're in. So if you're in the school season, what's the one thing you are looking forward to this school year?

Oh, CCM legend there, Toby Mac, wrapping up that three in a row. Music Flow, Love Broke Through. The Devil Won't Keep Me Down is one of our new non-charting songs here by Citizen Way. I love their music. I love the Calhoun brothers, and had a chance to get some shooting some hoops on a cruise with the fellas from Citizen Way, and Alicia and I got a plethora of selfies with the lead singer. He's a funny, funny guy. Really, really cool guy. They were here, of course, in Fredericton a while back, and again, it was neat to kind of be able to hang out with them on a cruise ship as well. Look What God Has Done, Lost and Found, new music there. Top 40 tune, loving the happiness, loving the tunes, loving the music on this Tuesday morning. So why don't we just get right back into it? Talked about Matt Maher earlier being a Canadian boy, eh? Well, let's play another one. Here's one of my favorite Canadians. It's Jordan St. Cyr with his song, Victory.

0: And I think if I could say one thing to the adoptive parents,
1: Betsy Kilstra on Focus on the Family Minute,
0: is that the issues are not yours. That you can pour so much love, pour scripture, pour everything you have into a child, but that child still has to struggle with that basic feeling of loss, that basic feeling of abandonment. And that's, parents, you need to release yourself from all that weight. I haven't done enough. I haven't done it well enough. And just face the fact that your child has to go through that struggle.
2: Mm. Yeah.
0: And it's much easier in a Christian home because at least you're getting word of truth.
1: You'll hear more insights from Betsy and other adoptive parents when you stop by FamilyMinute.org.

That would be the legendary Switchfoot. Your Love is a song. You heard the latest from Torrin Wells, and before that, Breathe on it. Now, have you been on our Facebook page, guys? I talked earlier about answering the question about school, but every week, Amy and Justin and the crew, they have stuff up on the Facebooks and prizes that can be won. Draws, I believe this is one we probably heard about last week. Morning Glory Coffee. Wow. Morning Glory Coffee and Tea House. It's our like and share time on a Facebook page. So that's for the Friday giveaway. The share of the joy this week is with Morning Glory Coffee and Tea House. One winner is going to receive a drink of their choice and a delicious baked good. So what do? You like and follow the Joy 96.5 Facebook page. You like and follow Morning Glory Tea Coffee and Tea House, like their Facebook page. I believe you want to head to the Facebook page hours and like and share that post, and then tag four friends that you'd love to enjoy coffee and baked goods with. Of course, the winner is going to be drawn on Friday. They do the old spinny wheel thing on our Facebook page. And love the spinny wheel thing on the Facebook page. And you're going to find out who the winner is going to be there. 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I promise. 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

0: perfectly.
1: Oh, Mike and Tyler with his song Perfectly. And, of course, in before, a bit of a reminder from the folks at Joy. Worthy of it all. That Worthy of it all song, it got CC'd. If you don't know, well, look it up on YouTube, but it's getting CC'd. Torrin Wells will tell you. Funny, funny stuff. Let's keep things rolling. Let's wrap up the hour here with some more great music. We're going to pump it to you, and I'm going to connect with you in the 8 o'clock hour, getting your Tuesday morning kicked off right, because that's what we do here on Joy. It is the Joyride. It is Scotty the Rocket Man, and it is time for some more music. How about some Mercy Me? Oh, Death.

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1: In the new movie Shaun the Sheep, the Beast of Mossy Bottom, the claymation maestros behind Wallace and Gromit and Chicken Run are back with a Halloween-themed sheep thriller. Okay, maybe calling it a thriller is a bit strong, but the Beast of Mossy Bottom definitely winks its scarier adult fare, from Psycho to Frankenstein. Shaun and his friends are trying to get their pumpkin patch to grow, and thanks to some topsy-turvy plot twists, their plan results in a farmer getting his hands on a hair growth tonic. He's soon so hairy, his friends think he's a monster. The Beast of Mossy Bottom is fairly tame. Still, some moments might be genuinely creepy for sensitive viewers. A same-gender couple turns up at one point, and finally we've got some gross-out bathroom humor, too. So we're giving Shaun the Sheep, the Beast of Mossy Bottom, a 3 out of 5 for family friendliness. Read the full review at PluggedIn.com/radio. I'm Adam Holtz with the Plugged In Movie Review by Focus on the Family.

I love the wordplay there. That's Jay King. He's my rock in a hard place. That is Hard Place by Jay King. Of course, you're plugged in review in before that, talking about all things that get into your young people. We're talking movies. We're talking TV shows. We're talking apps and video games, et cetera, et cetera, et cetera, and kind of a family-focused review on that. Just, you know, hey,

voice, a friendly voice, a soothing voice to kind of calm your hectic mornings, and just an all-around encourager. I hope that you have been enjoying the shows with Talia. Talia, she's been kind of debating about what she should call her show from 9 to 11. She's talked about, you know, like morning tea, things like that, because they call her tea for short. I just based on the fact that she starts her chats with you guys with, hey, y'all, I figure she should just call her show, hey, y'all. Hey, y'all with Talia. You know, I mean, I don't know. It's got a kind of a podcast vibe, right? Maybe, maybe not. Anyway, let's keep it rolling. If It Was Up to Me by Ben Fuller featuring Carrie Underwood, how about we play that song, kicking off a three in a row, Music Flow.

0: Hi, this is Dr. John Neufeld, and this is Back to the Bible Canada's Bible Minute. Matthew 14 records the very famous incident of Jesus walking on water. So verse 26 and 27 says, "But when the disciples saw him walking on the sea, they were terrified and said, 'It is a ghost,' and they cried out in fear. But immediately Jesus spoke to them, saying, 'Take heart, it is I, do not be afraid.'" Now, the passage has described that the disciples were on a boat and they're caught in a storm and they're beaten by the waves and it's night. And they knew this is exactly how a number of other sailors have died in the past. They're terrified, believing that perhaps even the dead are coming to claim them. And here's the question: why didn't they think it was Jesus? And that's our question: why don't we assume it's Jesus? 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
1: Dr. John Neufeld with a little bit of a teaser there. So what you're going to be hearing this evening on the hour and a half talk block, I call it, where you get to hear Back to the Bible. Of course, that was your Bible Ministry Minute. Focus on the Family happens tonight as well as Adventures in Odyssey. Love the fact that we get to still bring you guys the spoken word. It is good, good stuff. The Comeback by Danny Gokey. And before that, God is River Worship. And of course, If It Was Up to Me by Ben Fuller featuring Carrie Underwood. Later on today, you're going to be hearing a testimony because, of course, after all, it is Testimony Tuesday. We're going to be hearing a story of faith and starting over. So Tuesday, September 22nd. That's today, right? Yeah, that is today. My goodness, I'm just kind of years. The month is flying by, so it's like feels like a bit of a blur. So 12 to 1 p.m. You can join us, and they're going to be sitting. The folks, I think, I don't know if it's Justin or Amy. They're going to be sitting down with Cassie Kirvin, and I believe her son Ben is going to be talking about to hear the story, incredible story about talking about something. They experienced something. Boof. Cassie and Ben experienced something that can change your life in an instant. It's a devastating fire that took their apartment and so much that they owned. But in the middle of loss, uncertainty, and having to begin again, the story is also one of faith, hope, community, and starting over. What happens when life suddenly looks completely different than it did the day before? How do you pick up the pieces, and where do you find hope when so much has been lost? This is their testimony. It is their story. Testimony Tuesday happening, of course, to later on today from 12 until 1 after Talia's show, I do believe, whatever that is going to be called. And again, you can tune in to hear them share their story through the fire and what it has meant to trust God and begin again. If you want to know more information on that or kind of check that out, you can head to our Facebook page, a little bit of a post and an ad there, and kind of let you know. Let us be the soundtrack of your day. I say that all the time. How about we play some more music? It is faith, hope, and love. We are messengers on this Tuesday morning of the joyride. Here we go, y'all. Still

Boy, Little Bobblehead Church, y'all, that is Okay by Forrest Frank. You've heard some Stars Go Dim, you heard some Sadie Nesbitt, and of course we heard some Faith, Hope, Love by We Are Messengers. Guys, I've been talking a lot about some stuff on the Facebook page. There's a pile of information on the Facebook page, again, announcing our latest voice, which you've been hearing for the last week or so. Getting to know Talia a little bit. You can find her on the Facebook page as well as on the website with a description as to the amazing person that she is. We've been talking about Testimony Tuesday. We've been talking about what are you doing? What's your thing you're most looking forward to for school this year? Talking about what else we've been talking about. We have talked about the giveaway happening this week as well. Now, one thing I do want to talk about that hasn't been brought up yet in this show is that it is officially here. It is exciting news. The much-anticipated annual Joy Community Impact Banquet is coming, and we're excited to share the details. Here they are. Thursday, November 12th, 2026, 6 p.m. to 9 p.m. in Kingswood. You can join us for an incredible evening celebrating faith, community, and impact. Keynote speaker is MP Richard Bragdon. There'll be a guest speaker, champion boxer Brandon Brewer, and of course, pastor and author Steve Ranney, author of Walking in Spirit, is going to be there as well. He's going to be having his 90-day devotionals available with all proceeds from his book sales going to Joy 96.5. Thanks, Pastor Steve. That's awesome. And there's much, much more, of course, as you know, if you've been to one before. 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Dinner, live music, an exciting auction supporting Joy FM, Impact Partners, recognition, Impact Partners Awards and Recognition, Community Connections, Fellowship, Door Prizes, and much, much more. 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

All right, another one. Man, there's been a few Toby Mac songs in the show. I just kind of let the computer do his thing, right? And that is a raucous tune to get you up and at 'em, waking up here on this Tuesday morning by CCM legend Toby Mac. I've got some Lauren Daigle lined up on deck. So without further ado, guys, I have talked galore, giving you guys just a plethora of information. Now, I do want to say there's a really significant and wise topic and conversation that I believe you're going to be having with Talia here in the next few hours. So I want you to tune in from 9 until 11. She has got a great topic of conversation that she's going to be chatting with you guys. So keep it tuned in. This 20-year-old gal, she's got wisdom beyond her years. I'm excited for you to be blessed by her today. So let us be the soundtrack of your day, as always. And, of course, if you're going to hear the midday show. That's where you're going to be hearing some conversation on Testimony Tuesday. Of course, the Drive with Jones this afternoon as well. We are just jam-packed full of goodness for you today. So thanks for letting us be a part of your day. Let us be the soundtrack of your day. And Freddie Beach, you know what to do. As always, when you leave this place, wherever you go today, wherever your feet may take you, love each other. Be the hands and feet of Jesus today, and just be the reason why somebody is encouraged and smiles and just feels God's presence in their life. You can do it. You got it. God's Spirit is in you. Share it. All right. We love you guys. Take care. I'll be back in the saddle on Thursday. In the meantime, lots of great stuff coming your way.

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1: Your Joy 96.5 3-day forecast. Today we have a high of 19 with a mix of sun and cloud. Overnight tonight, we have a low of 4 with a few clouds. Tomorrow, mainly sunny with a high of 18. Overnight, a low of 3 with clear skies. And Wednesday, sunny with a high of 19. Overnight, we drop down to a low of 2 with clear skies. 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Oh.

That was Demons by Josiah Queen. Such a good song. Hey, y'all. It's Talia. And yesterday, Joy FM made a post, and I was

You guys know me. So anyway, I've got good music and I'm going to prepare my courage and braveness, and I'll be back in a little bit to share some truth with y'all. Here you go.

Hey y'all, it's Talia, and I have gathered my courage. I'm back to open up a little bit, to share a little bit about me with you guys, okay? So, I am 20 years old. I thought that when I turned 20, I would suddenly understand things, okay? I'm no longer a teenager, I'm an adultier adult, and things would just make sense. So, I've been compiling a list of things that don't make sense to me. Now that I'm 20, that I thought would. Anyway, how often am I supposed to wash my sheets? I have no clue. I thought I would know. I still don't. I think it's every 2 weeks, but I'm definitely not doing that. So I'll Google that later. Another thing is when I buy an iced coffee, it tastes delicious. But when I make an iced coffee with the exact same ingredients, it's yucky, and I don't understand because saving money should make it yummier, right? Like, I'm saving money and getting a yummy treat, and it doesn't. Saving money tastes gross. I don't understand. I'm 20. It should make sense. It doesn't. Another thing, Wi-Fi and Bluetooth. What is happening there? Somehow my AirPods just know to connect to my iPhone. Don't have to do anything. It just, I don't know. The Holy Spirit helps and they connect. I don't know. Okay. I think I've missed the train on understanding life. So I was talking with my parents because they are adultier adults than I am. Turns out they don't understand either. So if you are feeling this morning like, you don't understand what's happening. You don't have your life together. Your 5-year plan isn't quite established. Truth is, I don't think anyone has it figured out. I could be wrong, okay? I am only 20. I don't have this understanding thing covered yet, okay? But I think we're all just winging it and doing the best we can with the circumstances we have, okay? There you go. I'm gonna come back with that idea a little bit later, but right now, here is Suddenly by Pastor Mike Jr.

That was Social Club Misfits. They are one of my favorite artists. Hey, y'all. It's Talia. And we were talking a little bit about some of the things I thought I'd have figured out when I turned 20. And turns out I don't have it figured out. But plot twist, I don't think anybody has it figured out. And we're all in this together, I think. Could be wrong there. Still figuring it out. Ironic. Okay. But I thought that it was going to be a situation where I would reach a certain spot in my life where I get to say, hey, God, thank you for raising me and getting me to this point and growing my faith and helping me to learn to trust you. But I trust you now. So now I got it from here. And then I get to run my life and I know what I'm doing. And every step just feels secure. And it's a plan forward that is straight and easy and it makes sense. Turns out it's not like that. Turns out we still need to trust God every single day for the rest of our lives, not until we turn 20. Okay. But if you, like me, thought that one day you would reach this point where you are self-sufficient and can handle your life on your own and you don't need God anymore, turns out we still need God. And so if you are feeling a little bit like your five-year plan isn't working out or you don't really know what is going to come next, that's okay. I think that's okay because I think that is part of the plot of having to trust God. Okay. Anyway, I've got more music for you. So this is First Time by The Color, and then I'll be back in a little bit. All right. Here you go.

That was Lift Me Up by Skillet. Hi, y'all. It's Talia. And we've been talking a little bit about how we need to trust God every single day for the rest of our lives. I thought that when I turned 20, I would suddenly understand things and have a clear path forward. Not that I necessarily wouldn't need God, but that I would have a path to have God's approval on. And I'd be able to say, hey, God, here's my 5-year, 10-year plan. You just have to sign at the bottom and then I'll give it a go. And it turns out that we actually need to trust God every single day for the rest of our lives. And there is no moment where suddenly life will just make sense and I have it from here. We actually have to trust God for the rest of our lives. And God is trustworthy. And that is something I am learning, because I try to manage my own life and I think God does a better job, if we are honest. So I just want to encourage you that there is grace, okay? There's grace for me because I'm 20 and I'm young and I don't have this figured out, but there's grace for you as well that you might not give yourself, because maybe you have more years of experience than I do and you think you should have it all figured out. You don't, okay? This is your first time living life. It's okay to not have it figured out, and God has it figured out, and we get to trust Him. So I have figured out to trust God. That's the only thing I know. I know it in my head, but maybe my actions are different at the moment. Still getting there, okay? Anyway, there is grace for it, and that just gives us so much peace. Takes the weight off your shoulders. You are allowed to mess up and make mistakes. You don't have to do this life thing perfectly on your own. We are meant to need God, okay? There's grace. You got this. You're okay, okay? I'm speaking to myself too. Just a deep breath. It's gonna be all right, okay? Anyway, here is a song I've got for you guys. It's called Well Done by David Leonard. It is a good song. Here you go. I'll be back.

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That was Heaven Down Here by Megan Woods. Hey, y'all. It's Talia. If you are just tuning in, hi. We've been talking a little bit about how it's okay to not have our lives figured out. God has grace for us, and we need to show a little bit of grace to ourselves as we figure out this life thing, okay? So I've got a Bible verse for you guys. It

humility to say, God, I don't have it figured out. That's why I need you. I need you desperately every single day, God, because you are my Lord and you know what you're doing, and I'm just me. Not in a self-deprecating kind of way, but in the way of, God, I need you. I am no more than I am. I'm no less than I am. But you know what you're doing, and I don't. And so there is grace for you to mess up. There is grace for you to not know what you're doing. There is grace for today, and God gives us his grace. And that's great, because I can't take the pressure of trying to get it all perfect, okay? You can't either. It's exhausting. It's not going to be perfect, but it's going to be good, because God's got it. All right. This is Rest by Down Here.

That was Tide by Jervis Campbell. Hey, y'all, it's Talia, and we've been talking a little bit about grace and how it's okay to not have this whole life thing figured out. I'm 20, and I thought I would have my life figured out by now, and I don't. But plot twist is that I don't think anyone else has their life figured out either, and I think that's why we need God. So we learned a little bit about how God gives us his grace, which totally takes the pressure off of our shoulders to get this life thing perfect, because it's our first time living life, and so we're going to make mistakes, and it might be clunky, and it might not fit into an agenda, very nice and color-coded. Your five-year plan might be a little wonky, and that's okay, because God gives us grace. And we get to walk through each day just living in his grace, knowing that we are not failing majorly. You're not messing up. You're not failing your life because you don't know what you're doing. The truth is we surrender it to God and we say, God, I don't know what I'm doing, but you do. So I'm going to follow what you do. And that helps a lot. It takes the pressure completely off. You just get to rest and obedience and listening to God, and that is your part to play. That's your role. It's not to have your entire life figured out. It's just to trust that God has it figured out. And that is just so, that's such good news, right? Like, that's so encouraging. Anyway, I've got a song for you guys. It's called Rescue Me by We the Kingdom. Here you go.

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1: Yeah, yeah, I know. We are the only one.
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That was Back to Jesus by Matthew West. Hey, y'all, it's Talia, and this is my last little interruption for Tuesday, okay? So I just want to speak some truth over you guys before I leave you to the rest of the day, okay? So we've been talking a little bit about grace and how God has so much grace for us when we don't know what we're doing, when we mess up, and it just totally takes the pressure of perfection off of our shoulders because God has grace for us. Anyway, here is 2 Corinthians 12:9. It says, "But he said to me, 'My grace is sufficient for you, for my power is made perfect in weakness. Therefore, I will boast all the more gladly about my weakness, so that God's power may rest on me.' And isn't that good news? My weakness glorifies God's power. He gets to show up when I have nothing to give, and we get to rest in God's grace and step out in humility and follow him. Such good news. Anyway, I've got another song for you. I hope you have an amazing day, and I will be back with you guys tomorrow morning.

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1: Your Joy 96.5 3-day forecast. Today we have a high of 19 with a mix of sun and cloud. Overnight tonight, we have a low of 4 with a few clouds. Tomorrow, mainly sunny with a high of 18. Overnight, a low of 3 with clear skies. And Wednesday, sunny with a high of 19. Overnight, we drop down to a low of 2 with clear skies. 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

Welcome to the Joyride Noon Edition for another day on Tuesday. Come and join me for a fantastic couple of hours of music, and we have a story in the 12 o'clock hour that Amy has sat down with a family that has an unreal story about something that happened in their lives. That's all coming up, but first, I feel so alive, Capital Kings.

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I have a post up on my personal Facebook, but I'd love to know from you, what books are you reading lately? I'm having a lot of great answers. I have been really into reading over the last year, and I think this year I've doubled my reading goal so far for the year, and I just want to know what you're reading because I want to add some books to my reading list. So if you have some books that you're reading that you'd love to let me know, give us a message on our Facebook page, on Joy FM's Facebook, on you just search for it, and you can find it, and send me a message and let me know. I would love to hear from you. What book should I read next?

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0: Hey, coming up next hour, we have a fantastic interview that Amy will be doing with a young family. You will not want to miss it. Tune in. That's coming up right after noon.

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1: Your Joy 96.5 3-day forecast. Today we have a high of 19 with a mix of sun and cloud. Overnight tonight, we have a low of 4 with a few clouds. Tomorrow, mainly sunny with a high of 18. Overnight, a low of 3 with clear skies. And Wednesday, sunny with a high of 19. Overnight, we drop down to a low of 2 with clear skies. 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

That was Hold Me Up, Andrew Rip and Jervis Campbell. One of my favorite songs right now here at Joy. Hey, coming up this hour in the noon hour Joyride, Amy is going to be sitting down with a young family to hear their story of something tragic in their life that turned into hope. I can't wait for you to hear that. But first, Alchemy Young, and then we will be back.

Joy 96.5. That was Gable Price and Friends with One Bedroom Apartment. I love that song. Hey, coming up next, Praise You Anywhere, Brandon Lake, and then we have an interview with Amy with a young family here at Joy 96.5. This is Praise You Anywhere.

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1: In the new movie, Shaun the Sheep, the Beast of Mossy Bottom, the claymation maestros behind Wallace and Gromit and Chicken Run are back with a Halloween-themed sheep thriller. Okay, maybe calling it a thriller is a bit strong, but the Beast of Mossy Bottom definitely winks its scarier adult fare, from Psycho to Frankenstein. Shaun and his friends are trying to get their pumpkin patch to grow, and thanks to some topsy-turvy plot twists, their plan results in a farmer getting his hands on a hair growth tonic. He's soon so hairy, his friends think he's a monster. The Beast of Mossy Bottom is fairly tame. Still, some moments might be genuinely creepy for sensitive viewers. A same-gender couple turns up at one point, and finally we've got some gross-out bathroom humor, too. So we're giving Shaun the Sheep, the Beast of Mossy Bottom, a 3 out of 5 for family friendliness. Read the full review at PluggedIn.com/radio. I'm Adam Holtz with the Plugged In Movie Review by Focus on the Family.

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2: Welcome to Joy 96.5, and you are here with Amy. And in the studio today, I have some wonderful friends. I was giving out a prize. Actually, that's how I met them. And our giveaway Friday, actually, they won the prize. What was your prize that you won?
3: A massage.
2: A massage. Excellent. With my niece, Jessie, actually.
3: Oh,
2: Jessica
3: nice.
2: Bregden. So
3: nice.
2: Once you get it booked, you didn't book it yet, did
3: Not
2: you?
3: Yet,
2: no. So Cassie came in with her son, Ben, and I got a chance to hear a little bit about their story. And I said, you need to come in and share that on Testimony Tuesday, because it is powerful and I love it. And these are the kind of stories that we want to highlight, because that's what it's all about, is sharing our faith and allowing that to shine the light in our community and possibly help others come to faith too. So with that being said, without further ado, I would love for Miss Cassie to tell us a little bit about herself.
3: Hi, Amy. My name is Cassie. As you said, thank you for having us here. When we first came in to pick up my winnings, I never thought of my story, or our story, I should say, as being a testimony to help others. But here we are. So again, thank you for having us. I was born and I was raised in Stanley. I went to St. Patrick's Catholic Church and always a church goer. I am now living in Doaktown, single mom, proud mom of my perfect gift from God, Ben. Right now, I still very faithful church goer, go to the Our Lady Annunciation Catholic Church in Doaktown. I actually work for the administrative assistant. I am the administrative assistant, I guess, for Good Shepherd Parish as a Diocese of St. John. So
2: that is so wonderful. I love that. And that leads me to Mr. Ben, who's here with us. And Ben, so I'm assuming you went to church with Mama. Is that how that happened?
4: Yeah.
2: Yeah. Okay. So, Ben, do you want to tell us a little bit about your story, like about growing up and the area that you grew up in and a little bit about your faith journey?
4: My name is Ben, and I go to a Lady of Annunciation Church in Doaktown. I was born in Fredericton.
2: That's so awesome. Yeah. Born in Fredericton, but you guys live up north, yeah.
3: Yes.
2: And so when you came in here, Ben, when we come back, we're going to talk to Ben a little bit about, we'll get into the story of what really drew me to bringing them on the radio station for this incredible testimony. So they went through something a little bit tragic, quite a bit tragic, actually. And it was kind of their journey of faith throughout it. So, yes, we'll come, stick around, come back, and you're going to hear all about it.

0: Welcome back to Joy 96.5, and we're here with my friends Cassie and Ben. And just before we went to the break, the last break, they were explaining a little bit about who they are, where they're from, a little bit of their faith journey. And now we're kind of getting into the part of the story that brought them into the studio today. I had heard a little bit about it when they came to collect their prize, and I was covered in goosebumps. So I really want Cassie to kind of share that part with you guys today. So go ahead. On that note, Miss Cassie, over to you.
1: Well, on the morning of June 17th, actually 2:37 in the morning, I got a phone call. The apartments were on fire. I got up. I woke Ben up and got him out to the car. Then I grabbed my Bible and my Last Supper picture and the crucifix that was in my dad's coffin. I then got out to the car and I called his father to see if it was okay for me to take him down so he didn't see the place burning. I got in the car, and as I got in the car driving him to his father's, he looked at me, he says, "Mommy." I said, "Yeah." He said, "I got my Bibles in my hand."
0: It's amazing.
1: Yeah.
0: So, Ben, you want to tell me a little bit about that? Because as a young man, I think a lot of young men would think, I'm going to go get my sports equipment. I'm going to go get my keyboard, whatever their little thing is that they are into. So what was it in your heart, Ben, at that time that made you feel like, I need to go grab the one most important thing to me is the Bible? How did that happen for you?
2: Well, I'm a Catholic, and I know God's always with me, so...
0: That's beautiful. That is so, so powerful, Ben. And now, when they told me that, I was just so moved because, like I said, the teens and the young people, it's not really something that comes first of mind to a lot of people. But now to hear a young man that was just the most important thing to save in a fire, and I've lived through a fire, so I think it really resonated with me. I lost my home to a fire, and I know that there's not much there's not much time. Right. So you have to really think about, what am I going to grab? And I remember, you know, the officers were thinking when they came to the scene, they were like, did you get, you know, the pictures? Did you get this? But I was very similar. I was grabbing my Bible and my faith, you know, the cross that I had beside my bed as well. So I totally, totally understand that. But coming from a young man, it really resonated with my heart. And so, Ben, with faith like that, it's so encouraging to a younger generation. Is there anything you'd like to share about your faith and the importance of it and why it means so much to you and why the Bible was something you really felt so important to take with you? He's thinking right now. Is it a tough question? Yeah.
1: What got me, Amy, is his switch was touching his Bible. He had a hockey stick laying right beside his Bible that was signed and given to him. David Pastrnak signed his hockey stick and gave it to him. And he left them behind, grabbed his Bibles.
0: Wow. That just speaks so, so well of his character and of his faith and the importance of God. And I hope that some young person listening today is going to hear that and it's going to resonate. Ben, how old are you?
2: 11.
0: 11 years old. And having a faith like that, it's just incredible. And it speaks so highly of you, Cassie, raising him that way and with your faith and in the church and the values that you've installed in him. And you must be a proud mom.
1: I'm very proud mom.
0: Yeah.
1: He makes mama proud.
0: Absolutely. And throughout that, Cassie, did you feel that God, I know you went through, you lost a lot. We were talking about that. And in this next journey, there's a lot of questions of what the future holds. But something that resonated with me is when you both spoke to me and said, God's got this.
1: He's got this. It's in his hands.
0: Yeah.
1: As soon as he told me he had his Bibles, like, I didn't know what was going on, where we're going to live. I didn't know nothing, but I knew we were going to be okay.
0: Absolutely. And it's just this peace that passes all understanding, isn't it?
1: It's in God's hands.
0: It's in God's hands. Well, I'm really going to ask the audience out there, those that are listening, that if you could pray for this family and those families out there that have lost the homes and there is not insurance to recover that. And, you know, let's pray that God does open the doors to the right home, the right place for them, and that the future will be settled for them. So I know that we've got a wonderful supportive community out there. If you want to hear more about the story, if you want to get in touch and you want to hear about how to pray for them, just reach out here to Joy 96.5 and we'll be in touch with Cassie and Ben. And I just want to thank them so much for sharing that story. I know it's going to impact others, especially having a young gentleman of the age of 11 who chose the Bible over a signed hockey. It was hockey stick.
1: Hockey stick, yeah. Yeah. There was 22 people affected by the fire, so.
0: Wow, 22 people. Yeah. And you're still displaced.
1: Well, this summer we've actually been living in a fifth wheel camper trailer that a friend lent us for the summer. And we have it in a campground over home. But we actually looked at an apartment yesterday. We looked at an apartment, so it's going to, till something more permanent comes, we do have an apartment now. So
0: That's good.
1: Not moved in yet. Hopefully moved in by the end of September. So
0: wonderful.
1: Yeah.
0: That is so wonderful. Well, yes, I want to thank you guys so much for coming in. And I think it's a wonderful story to share and to share your faith that even though you didn't know the answers, even though you didn't know, number one, you both went in and got your Bibles. That was a big priority. And number two, you kept the faith knowing that God would open the right doors at the right time, and he had it. So that is so encouraging to all of us listeners out there who might be going through something at this time. So thank you so much for taking the time. And stick around, guys. We've got more to come.

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1: Welcome back to Joy 96.5, and we're back with Ben and Casey. And Cassie, sorry.
2: That's okay.
1: And I asked you twice, actually, and I... Thank you for correcting
2: That's
1: me.
2: Okay.
1: Cassie. I should remember it because my niece's name is Cassie.
2: Oh, so, nice.
1: Yes. So welcome back to the segment with Ben and Cassie. And like we've been going through the journey with them about their journey of faith, about who they were, firstly, and secondly, about their journey through the fire, the tragic fire where they lost everything. And yes, to where we are now. And I was just asking them in our break there when the awesome music was playing in our last set, I was saying, you know, what would you like to end this with? And how would you like to wrap it up? Is there a special word or special prayer? And I'll hand that over to Miss Cassie.
2: First of all, Amy, we do want to reach out and say thank you to everybody that reach out to us, whether it's donation or helping us with getting situated in a temporary home or whether a prayer, like every little bit, the prayer is so important to us. And yes, please continue praying for Ben and myself, as well as the other 20 people that was affected by the fire and anyone else out there affected by fire. It is rough, very rough.
1: So rough.
2: Anyway, again, thank you, Amy, for having us. Thank you, everyone who's been there for us. And Ben, is there anything you want to say?
3: God's always with you, and let's pray.
2: Let's pray. What would you like to pray?
3: Our Father who art in heaven,
4: hallowed be thy name. Thy kingdom come, thy will be done on earth as it is in heaven. Give us this day our daily bread, and forgive us our trespasses, as we forgive those who trespass against us. And lead us not into temptation, but deliver us from evil. For thine is the kingdom, the power, and the glory, forever and ever.
1: Amen. Thank you so much, guys. It has been a privilege to have you in here, and I look forward to seeing you back. Thank you for supporting Joy, and thank you for supporting our community, our Christian faith community, by sharing your testimony. It's been super powerful today. So thank you so much, guys. It's been a pleasure.
2: Thank you, Amy.

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1: Your Joy 96.5 3-day forecast. Today we have a high of 19 with a mix of sun and cloud. Overnight tonight, we have a low of 4 with a few clouds. Tomorrow, mainly sunny with a high of 18. Overnight, a low of 3 with clear skies. And Wednesday, sunny with a high of 19. Overnight, we drop down to a low of 2 with clear skies. 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

When I was a teenager, a friend painted my portrait and submitted it for a class assignment. He received a C-. The instructor said the proportions are incorrect. The head is too big, the shoulders too narrow, the ears are enormous. So my friend took me in

0: to see his art instructor. The teacher took one look at me and said, "Okay, A minus." Well, this never happened. But there have been plenty of events in my life that have threatened to steal my sense of humor. Joy suckers come knocking every day, don't they? The Bible calls the story of Jesus good news of great joy. If that joy is missing, would you reflect on just how good the good news is? You are forgiven and loved, a child of the King, even if, like me, you have a face for radio.
1: 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Laugh Again, truth bringing laughter to life.
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Could this be a joke? 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
1: Your Joy 96.5 3-day forecast. Today we have a high of 19 with a mix of sun and cloud. Overnight tonight, we have a low of 4 with a few clouds. Tomorrow, mainly sunny with a high of 18. Overnight, a low of 3 with clear skies. And Wednesday, sunny with a high of 19. Overnight, we drop down to a low of 2 with clear skies. 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
2: 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It's Tuesday. It's 4 o'clock. I'm Jody. This is The Drive here on Joy 96.5. We've conquered Monday. We're in the groove of the week. We've conquered Tuesday now. We're coasting through the week. And today officially marks the first day of autumn. So if you're like me, you're thrilled about sweater weather. We are celebrating the turning of seasons. I've got a really energizing playlist to power you through the rest of your afternoon, slide you into a relaxing evening, your first fall evening. So let's turn this drive into a great, you know, afternoon cruise together, right? How's your Tuesday treating you? I hope well. All right, we're going to kick it off with Leave the Kingdom.

0: That was Odell Bunton Jr. with I'm Alive. Well, it is Tuesday here on The Drive. I'm Jody. And fall sports, of course, are in full swing around the country, around Fredericton. And I have been having the best time going to high school football games on Friday nights. I've done three. I've done a preseason game and then two regular season games. My nephew Isaac plays for the FHS Varsity Blackhats this year, which is very exciting. So getting to bundle up, we sit in the stands, bring our chairs, cheer him on under the Friday night lights. It's been a lot of fun. Isaac has been playing football since he was in grade 7. So it's been really, really cool watching him like grow and learn to love the game. And, you know, everybody knows on here, well, at least if you listen a lot, basketball is forever my number one sport. But high school football is really, it's climbing the list, especially with Isaac on the field. So what's your favorite fall sports traditions, maybe family traditions this time of the year? Let us know. Okay, here's Steph Schleter. I learned how to pronounce his name. And this is Valley of Worship.
1: I have felt the deep.

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That was Sidewalk Prophets with Father Let It Be and dropping a quick reason to smile into your Tuesday drive home. Just remember that your worth isn't measured by how productive you were today or by how much you got done. God created you to just be, not to do. So take a second to drop your shoulders away from your ears, unclench your jaw if you're holding tension in there, and give yourself some grace because you're doing a fantastic job. And the rest of your week is going to be full of fresh grace that renews every day. Here's Mercy Me now with Wake Up Sleeper.

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0: And I think if I could say one thing to the adoptive parents,
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0: is that the issues are not yours. That you can pour so much love, pour scripture, pour everything you have into a child, but that child still has to struggle with that basic feeling of loss, that basic feeling of abandonment. And that's, parents, you need to release yourself from all that weight. I haven't done enough. I haven't done it well enough. And just face the fact that your child has to go through that struggle.
2: Mm. Yeah.
0: And it's much easier in a Christian home because at least you're getting word of truth.
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3: Joy 96.5 will welcome back in. Today is officially White Chocolate Day. Now, I know a lot of chocolate purists who will argue that white chocolate isn't real chocolate, right? Because it's made from cocoa butter rather than like actual like cacao or cocoa solids like milk or dark chocolate is. But honestly, who cares? Because it tastes so good. So whether you're like me and you love white chocolate macadamia nut cookies, or maybe melting white chocolate over top of berries. I love that. It really just adds a rich, creamy sweetness. I've been adding it into my chocolate cookies. So I do like a cocoa cookie base, and then I do white chocolate in there. And it's a really nice mixture of like the sweet creaminess to the dark chocolate of the cookie. I love it. So are you team white chocolate like me? I'm a big lover of it. Or are you strictly milk and dark chocolate? And am I blasphemizing your chocolate loving? Okay, here's Consumed by Fire with God Still Working on Me. Happy chocolate, white chocolate day, everyone.

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1: Your Joy 96.5 3-day forecast. Today we have a high of 19 with a mix of sun and cloud. Overnight tonight, we have a low of 4 with a few clouds. Tomorrow, mainly sunny with a high of 18. Overnight, a low of 3 with clear skies. And Wednesday, sunny with a high of 19. Overnight, we drop down to a low of 2 with clear skies. 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
2: 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But what if they don't sleep at all? That's what happens in Gordon Corman's book, Sleepless. Suddenly, a handful of middle schoolers in the town of Shagbark can't sleep. They're not even tired. Hey, it's not all bad. One kid uses that extra time to exercise. Another starts inventing gadgets. But all those kids begin to wonder, is someone keeping them awake? And why? Sleepless is a creative, fun book, but it doesn't come with much of a moral. In fact, we run into an adult who breaks the trust of the book's kids and never gets punished for it. Don't fall asleep to the book's minor problems. 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And be sure to check us out on Facebook and Instagram. I'm Paul Acey for Plugged In by Focus on the Family.
3: Well, hello, hello, hello. It's the top of the hour here on Joy 96.5. I am Jody. You're listening to The Drive with Jodes. That's me. And we are, of course, right in the middle. It's after work. It's post-work time. The city's on the move. So maybe your work day threw, you know, something at you. Maybe you didn't get a moment to sit down and breathe. I've had a few of those work days recently. I can't lie. I find after work, my energy has really been dipping. So this is your time to reset. I'm trying to, you know, help people just like me who are getting off work feeling like, oh, I just need a big breath. I just need to leave all of that behind me and have some encouraging music to get me to my driveway. So that's what I'm here for. Sound good? All right, let's kick it off with Toby Mac. Lord, it feels good.

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Joy 96.5.

that was Jordan Feliz with The River. Well, today, September 22nd, is a day which fantasy fans around the world know as Hobbit Day. Yeah. So it is the birthday of Bilbo and Frodo Baggins, September 22nd. And it got me thinking, like, something about, like, the crisp fall air recently, the changing leaves, you know, harvest season at the, you know, when you go to the market and you just see overflowing harvest stalls, it brings out my inner hobbit. Like I said, this weekend I was walking around the Boyce Farmers Market, just like tables of squashes and root vegetables and carrots and potatoes and loaves of bread and cheese. And it just, it made me want to go home and like have second breakfast, cook a big cozy feast, light some candles. So it just got me thinking, how cool is it that Hobbit Day is right in the middle of this cozy season? So happy Hobbit Day, everyone, who your inner hobbit comes out in the fall. Here's Leanna Crawford now with Thank God.

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That it is the Newsboys with Something Beautiful. Love that song. Love that throwback. Well, welcome back to The Drive with Jodes. And it is time to flex those brain cells because it's time for another round of Christian music trivia. So dial in and let's see if you can sweep all three of these questions today on Christian music trivia. All right, without further ado, let's play. Question number one. Fronted by Irish-born lead singer Darren Mulligan, which popular Christian band scored a number one radio hit with the inspiring 2021 anthem, Come What May? Question number two, which worship leader and singer-songwriter won a Grammy and Dove Award for the emotional piano-driven 2011 song, Blessings? And finally, which legendary Christian pop artist and keyboardist achieved massive 1980s and 90s success with hits like Friends and his crossover hit, Place in This World? Lock in your guesses. I'm going to play a few tunes, give you some thinking time, and I'll be back in a few minutes with the answers. All right, we got Young Presley and Nikita now with Psalm 130.

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That is John Reddick with God is Holding On. And I've got the answers to today's trivia segment. Let's see how smart you were today. All right, the first question was the Irish band behind the song Come What May is We Are Messengers. Question number two, the answer was the singer-songwriter who gave us the song Blessings is Laura Story. And answer number three, the iconic artist behind the song Friends and Place in This World is Michael W. Smith. So hopefully, you know, maybe you scored a perfect three. Maybe you just picked up a fun piece of music trivia. Thanks for playing along. If you didn't get them all right, well, that's fine. I hope you learned something new. As always, thanks for joining me on the Drive with Jodes trivia segment. All right, we're going to play a song from my trivia list. When I saw it, I was like, oh, I got to play this. Here's Michael W. Smith with one of my favorites from him. This is Place in This World.

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1: Yeah, I know. We are the only one.
0: But if we weren't, we'd still be the best. 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

That was Andrew Rip with I to Do It Again, and that's going to be a wrap on our Tuesday edition of The Drive. It's been a joy spending my afternoon with you here, and thanks so much for tuning in and making me a part of, hopefully, your daily routine. So go enjoy your evening, everyone. Maybe grab, you know, a cozy drink. Maybe get outdoors for, you know, an evening, a fall evening walk around the neighborhood. That's one of my favorite things to do this season. But whatever you're doing, stay safe. I'll be back here tomorrow at 4, and wherever your road leads today, keep on choosing joy and enjoy the ride. See you later.

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1: Today on Focus on the Family with Jim Daly, you're going to hear about God's redemptive work through adoption. Thanks for joining us. I'm John Fuller.
2: John, the one thing here at Focus on the Family that we want to be about is helping families to do the best job they can do in their marriage and their parenting. And that also means then those families that have adopted or are doing foster care, I mean, they have really unique challenges as well. And so today we're going to spend time talking about how the Lord is using you in that context, or maybe how he wants to use you in that context of foster care or adoption. You and I have both done a portion of that. Jean and I fostered for about 15 years. In fact, we're about to swoop in with our Tennessee foster kids who are now, 8 years older, 10 years older than when we had them at our home.
3: Yeah.
2: And we're going to take them on a little vacation together. So we're still involved with many of those kids.
3: That's really fun to see.
2: Yeah.
3: Because you didn't plan that.
2: No, we're like the new grandparents.
3: Yeah, that's awesome. Yeah, and of course, we adopted back in the early 2000s, and that remains a very interesting, always interesting journey for us.
2: Yeah, and you know, there's so many benefits that come from that, and it is what the Lord calls us to do and to consider, and we are adopted into his family, and it's been not always an easy journey. It takes some unique loving on these kids because they're coming from such brokenness many times. So we're going to discuss that today and tomorrow, actually, and give you some of the insights just in case the Lord might be nudging you.
3: Yeah, and we have a great panel of guests today. We have Lisa C. Qualls, Jody Jackson-Tucker, and Betsy Kilstra. And together, from very different perspectives and different experiences, they've written a terrific book called Healing for Every Heart in Adoption, Redemptive Prayers and Strategies for Adoptive Parents, Adoptees, and Birth Parents. It's a terrific resource, and you can find out more about our guests and this book and all the help we have here at the ministry at focusonthefamily.ca.
2: Ladies, welcome to Focus on the Family. Good to have you.
4: Thank you, Jim.
2: Yeah, there can be a diverse range of experiences surrounding adoption. I think I've heard those stories, and John, you have too. But these wounds are often going to be a factor, and it is not because of a flaw in those adoptive parents. These kids are coming in with great needs. I can remember filling out the foster form. I mean, it's, are you able and willing to have a child in your home that is a headbanger, a food hoarder? So in that regard, what does research show about child development that explains these wounds that adoption is both causing and helping?
5: Well, we know from research that the bond between the mother and the baby begins prenatally.
2: It's prenatal.
5: Yes, it's already happening. They're already experiencing their mother's movements and her voice, and she begins to experience the baby as well because the baby is moving, and there's this beautiful almost communication, you know, that they experience together that's very, very special and very, very sacred. And so when a baby is born, they are looking for that mother. You know, this is
2: that voice.
5: Yes, for their voice. They're looking for their touch. And so if a baby is separated from their mother, even just shortly after birth, that is a trauma. Change in primary caregiver is a trauma. And when we're talking about children in foster care, they have often been with their parents for a period of time, and they've experienced a wide range of things, probably neglect, abuse, things like that. So there are significant wounds that happen, you know, with abandonment and sometimes a sense of rejection, even though their birth mother may have actually even made a beautiful plan for them, but deep within themselves, why would someone give me away?
2: And Jody, I think that's why this question, it feels to me like in no way do we want to ever discourage potential adoptive parents, but we're talking about acknowledging the wounds that can be caused by adoption. Why is naming those wounds so important?
4: I think it's important for our families and for our children that we recognize that for adoption to be possible, a loss has taken place for the child. Now, many adopted children do beautifully, grow up and do amazing things and are incredible overcomers, but we still need to acknowledge that God's design was not for a family to be broken. He has a redemptive story in adoption, but in God's perfect design, the family remains together. And so we need to acknowledge that loss if we're going to move towards a redemption story.
2: Yeah. Mm-hmm. Betsy, you're the adopted person. So in that context, I think going back, I mean, it was a few years ago that you were in that situation.
6: Yes, sir.
2: But those feelings of something's not quite right. Speak to the hope people affected by adoption can have in healing through Christ.
6: Okay. I think what you said, the feeling that something's not quite right, has many faces. It has many pieces to it. You know, many fears, anger, rejection, shame, so much. And yet we have a God of redemption who begins very early, if we're in a Christian home, to restore that brokenness that we were all just talking about. And so many things. I mean, I could tell you how that happened for me.
2: Yeah, that was the next question. I was going to start the other direction now and start with you. But what was your story? How old were you when you were adopted and what happened?
6: I was 2 months when I was adopted. And I remember the first 6 years as being, you know, pretty peaceful. But I had an experience of two little neighbor children saying to me one day, well, your parents are not your real parents.
2: Wow.
6: You don't have any real parents. You know, we have real parents. And it was like all of a sudden something that was deep, deep inside just came to the surface with this whammo kind of feeling and kind of knocked me off my pathway and began to bring to the surface that the feelings of abandonment, loneliness, separation, I'm different in some kind of bad way. I remember the first time I heard that he knit you together in your mother's womb. It wasn't this random egg and sperm that came together that was meaningless and chaotic. It was God's hand was on me even before I appeared. And as those things came, they began to fill that dark place in my soul. But this was also there. It was like a war was going on inside of me because I felt the depth of that abandonment and that brokenness. But I was also hearing God's word and God's truth. And I guess the abandonment was like a stomach ulcer. Sometimes it was just oozing and not too painful, and other times it was bleeding. And it felt just like, I don't know if I can stand this pain.
2: In that context, though, you're in a good environment. You're in a Christian home. This is why Christians should be involved.
6: Yeah.
2: But even with all that, buckets of identity and love and trust and you still had doubts and you still had those sense of shame, and I would imagine.
6: And I think if I could say one thing to the adoptive parents is that the issues are not yours, that you can pour so much love, pour scripture, pour everything you have into a child, but that child still has to struggle with that basic feeling of loss, that basic feeling of abandonment. And that's, parents, you need to release yourself from all that weight of, I haven't done enough, I haven't done it well enough, and just face the fact that your child has to go through that struggle.
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3: Thanks for listening to Focus on the Family. Let's resume now with the balance of today's programming. Jody, I think one of your adopted children struggled. It was a college story, I think, that you had in the book about ongoing abandonment issues, despite having a Christian foundation in the home. Tell us about that.
4: Yes. Our daughter was older when she was adopted, and she is a lovely child. She was an excellent student. We had a close relationship, or so I felt. And when it came time for her to go to college, our relationship started to struggle. And even each year around the time that she would leave for college, things would get very difficult. And it actually took her 3 years of college to admit to me one day on the drive there that every time we bring her to college, it was about 2 hours from our home. It makes me emotional to think that she went through this. She was worried that we would never come back and pick her up.
10: Yeah. Mm-hmm.
4: And the dorm actually reminded her of the orphanage that she grew up in. And because of some things that had happened to her in her childhood and experiences that she had had, it had deposited that fear of abandonment in her soul. So while there was no evidence that we would ever just leave her there, that was a struggle that she had to overcome. And I was so grateful when she finally shared that with me so that we could make the extra effort to remind her, of course we're coming back. This is when we're coming back. We will always come back for you. You know, Jesus said that to his disciples, I will not leave you as orphans. And there's a beautiful scripture in Psalm 27 that says, though my mother and father abandon me, the Lord will care for me. And I was already an adoptive mom when I heard that scripture, and I just thought, that is so magnificent. And that's what I need to be telling my children. No matter what they went through, no matter what any of us goes through, Jesus was always there. Mm-hmm. He was always there in those moments, even when we felt lost and abandoned.
10: Yeah, and it's such a normal thing to feel. Mm-hmm. When you're abandoned, to feel abandoned.
4: Yeah. Yeah.
10: I mean, that's completely normal and all those things that can happen.
4: Yeah. It's, but we're not really alone.
10: No, we're not, but it feels that way.
4: Yeah.
10: You know, so it's tough. And boy, just acknowledging that for that child and being able to talk that through, you know, this is probably why you're feeling that way, but we're going to be here for you. Yeah. Man, what a great message that had to be and that sense of security that she had after that, even with lingering doubts, maybe they won't show up, right?
4: But well,
10: it gets lesser
4: part
10: and
4: of
10: lesser.
4: Her journey.
10: Yeah.
4: It's part of her
10: Lisa,
4: journey.
10: Let me ask you, you're as a birth mother, you dealt with a lot of emotional wounds. Tell us about your story and what happened for you.
5: Well, I became pregnant sort of in this era between maternity homes and a lot of young women keeping their babies. Mm-hmm. And so my parents did not know what to do, and they ended up putting me in foster care, which is sort of stunning. I think they had really no idea what they were doing, but they put me in foster care, and I was removed from everybody I knew and loved and moved from a small town to a big city.
10: Yeah.
5: And it was, I felt very, very deeply abandoned.
10: Well, let me just clarify that for the listener, the viewer. I mean, again, you're 17 and pregnant?
5: I was a little younger.
10: Okay. Mm-hmm. A teen pregnancy.
5: Yes.
10: And your parents got advice that the best option here would be to put you into foster care, which, you know, that just kind of is amazing when we think about it today. It was like move the problem outside of your home. I mean, did you ever come back to reconcile that with your parents?
5: Yes, we have reconciled over the years. The Lord has done so much healing. And I think it took me a long time to realize that, honestly, I think they were trying to protect me.
10: Yeah, no,
5: you know,
10: they
5: were moving me far away from my boyfriend, for one,
10: right.
5: Moving me out of our community and protecting themselves a little bit, too. You know, there was a lot of shame there.
10: Well, that's true. Mm-hmm. And you had the child and you put the child up for adoption.
5: Yes, not because I wanted to.
10: Correct, yeah.
5: But because I had truly no other option. Mm-hmm. Even my foster mother was told she could not offer to help me.
10: Wow.
5: Yeah.
10: Under that banner of grief and loss, I mean, how did you cope with that decision? I mean, this is big.
5: It was very, very big. The only thing that got me through was the Lord. I was not a believer when I became pregnant, and I came to know Jesus. I kept hearing more about him. I kind of thought my foster mother and her friends were a little strange because they were really, really into Jesus. But I feel like the Lord captured me, you know?
10: Huh. And it wasn't... Didn't repulse you. You kind of leaned in.
5: No, I was...
10: No, that's good.
5: I think the Holy Spirit was preparing my heart,
10: no,
5: you know?
10: That's great.
5: But it wasn't until I was actually in labor and the most profoundly alone that I'd ever been in my life and so desperate. I was scared. I was in pain. My foster mother was sleeping. And I cried out to the Lord. And I just said, I can't do this alone. I feel like I was truly lost and then found. Mm. I felt the presence of the Lord with me. It was powerful. And it changed my life forever.
10: Mm-hmm. That's good.
5: Yeah, all eternity and future generations, you know. Mm-hmm. So I'm very, very grateful for God showing up so powerfully for me.
10: Yeah. So for that teen girl who's pregnant right now, she may be listening, may not, but her mom might be listening. What advice would you give both of them?
5: I would say if I were that mom, I would surround my daughter with so much love and so much support. Mm-hmm. No mother should be separated from her baby out of desperation. No mother should be abandoned. So I think whenever possible, we help that young mom parent her baby. I always think to myself, you know, I lost my son because of my age and my youth. And you know what? I overcame that because I got older. I just needed some help right then to have been able to parent my son. But sometimes circumstances don't allow that. And then I think in that case, we need to be prepared for the grief and be ready to support her through it.
10: Yeah. Again, a question I'm sure people are wanting me to ask is, did you ever connect with your son?
5: Was I there? Did.
10: Tell us that because that's important for our emotional well-being right here.
5: Well, he found me when he was 16.
10: Wow.
5: And we had, I would say, a fairly rocky reunion because he was young and his parents were not prepared for it. I wasn't quite prepared yet either. It was definitely the longing of my heart to know my son again. But he also didn't know his story. He had no idea why I had given him up for adoption. It was very healing for him to learn that I loved him so much and that I never, never forgot him. And it was also great for him to learn his heritage, you know? And so it was beautiful. He also reunited with his birth father.
10: Okay.
5: Yeah.
10: Betsy, in the book you share prayers for healing. What are the key parts of those prayers to heal a broken heart?
6: Well, there's repentance of what has gone wrong and how we've responded wrong. There is forgiveness. Because so much forgiveness is needed, including forgiveness of ourselves. And there's also a place to just release the heaviness and the burdens that we've carried to the Lord. And so those are essential parts of the prayer.
10: You know, I think just generally for all three of you to give a perspective on this, there's all of this is gradation. And what I mean by that is some children will respond well with a light, loving touch that have come out of this situation. I feel like I was in that spot. I didn't really own my dad's bad decisions. I never felt like that was my fault, that he and my mom divorced. And, of course, my mom died when I was 9, my dad when I was 11. I ended up in foster care. Not a very good positive foster experience. But there was something in me that really put the blame in the right place. I never felt like I owned it as a child. And I just thank the Lord for that grace.
6: That's huge. Right? That's one of the most important things that can happen.
10: How does somebody, and this is the question, how does an adult in that child's life help them get there so that they're not feeling all the guilt and all the, you know, sins of your fathers and that kind of thing? But what do you say? What do you do?
4: I think this is a central theme that all of us have come to in our journey, which is the most important thing we need to communicate in our families is an identity in Christ. You know, as an adoptive mom, I was very focused on, am I doing enough to make sure my children feel their cultural identity, the identity of their birth family, letting them feel that connection, making sure they felt connected to our family, to their new family. But ultimately, Jim, at the end of the day, we've all come to realize it's that identity in Christ that is the central healing issue. And that's why all three of us, I think, are so focused in our respective ministries on this idea of healing. We've all gone through therapy. We've all read books. We've all listened to wonderful Focus on the Family materials and podcasts and all the fantastic things that you all provide. But in the end, it's being with Jesus, rooting our identity in Him that is the most significant. And that's where the healing ultimately comes. That's the moment of healing.
10: Would you say that that can be like a progressive kind of thing? I mean, where you're getting healthier day by day.
4: Yes.
10: And then other people might have that experience where it just hits them, where it's a monumental moment. Mm-hmm. Is that a fair description?
4: Yes.
6: Could I bring in a monumental moment?
10: Sure.
6: That I had. And I, of course, I was in the context of a Christian family. But when I was about 9, it was Easter, and we were in a little town, and we all went to the football field, and we had a Easter sunrise service. And I just asked my parents, would it be all right if I just walked home? Well, this was 1950, and it was safe to walk 3 blocks for a little child. And so they said, sure, honey, we'll, you know, oatmeal will be ready when you get back. And I was walking along, and all of a sudden, superimposed on the neighborhood scene was this picture of Jesus on the cross. And he looked at me with tears in his eyes and just said, I did this for you, and I love you so much. And I just had this overwhelming sense of belonging to him, and that he knew right where I was in my little neighborhood. And it just began to let me know that not only did I think that I was learning to know him, but that he already knew me. And the whole thing of being taught that he knew me from the foundation of the world just hit. And it's like it was a life-changing moment. And I felt received. I felt understood. I felt loved. I just felt like, Jesus, you're really there for me. And there's a lot I don't understand. There's a lot I struggle with. But you're there for me. And that was a turning point in my life.
10: Yeah, that is beautifully said. I think that's it. You know, the scripture says that he's a father to the fatherless.
6: That's right.
10: There's something about the Lord's heart for people in that spot.
6: Mm-hmm. Yeah, there really is.
10: You know, the parents and the children. I mean, Lisa, I'm thinking of you. And, you know, just that teenager who's pregnant and scared. Yeah. What do I do? Now I'm getting shipped off to a foster family to hide my thing, my sin. I mean, just powerful. But the Lord's in it all.
4: Yes,
10: you know,
4: and he wants to heal our hearts.
10: Yes. Absolutely.
4: And that's what's so central. I wore this necklace today. I had a similar experience. I was at my lowest point as an adoptive mom, and because of the brokenness and challenges with my children, and I found myself in a very dark low place spiritually. And then one day I actually was in a very dark, low place physically. I was swimming under the water and I was deep in the water. And in that moment, I just cried out to God. I said, Lord, you have to heal me. I cannot continue to live with my heart this broken. Either take me now, take me home with you, or heal me. And when the Lord was speaking through Ezekiel, he said, I will take your heart of stone and I will give you a heart of flesh. And in that moment, I felt the Lord reach toward me and heal my heart. And as I came up out of the water, I knew I was starting on a healing journey. So I had that moment, like you described, Jim, where, and like Betsy and Lisa have both described, that were the turning point. And when I came up out of the water, I encountered this lady who was selling these necklaces that she makes. And this is a stone heart, and it's covered with the tree of life. And there's no way that I could not believe that that was a wink from God. That he had taken my stone heart, but he was putting the tree of life over it, and that our family could thrive in the future.
10: Boy, that's beautiful.
4: And that we could bring fruit.
10: Yeah.
4: And so I was so excited when you said a key moment, because I still needed a lot of support. I still went through a lot of counseling. There was a lot that still needed to heal. But that was the moment where I realized helping people heal needs to be the central message of what we do.
10: Well, that is so good. And unfortunately, we got to land here, but let's come back next time, continue the discussion, and learn more about loving these kids, loving these moms, and really doing what we need to do to be the body of Christ. Can we do that?
5: Yes.
10: All right, let's do it. This has been such a moving conversation, and I hope you've been encouraged today and that you feel empowered to pursue the healing that Christ offers for your entire family. And I'd recommend that you get a copy of the book, Healing for Every Heart in Adoption. You can get your copy from us here at Focus Canada. The proceeds from your purchase through Focus Canada will go right back into ministry.
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0: Hi, this is Ben Lowell with Back to the Bible Canada and Dr. John Neufeld. Today we continue to revisit the series Rediscovering the Holy Spirit with Dr. John. So let's get started as we learn about the presence of the Spirit in the Old Testament as we look into Isaiah chapter 61, verses 1 to 3.
1: You like reading biographies. I sometimes do. I like them because they allow me to see life through someone else's eyes. They invite me to imagine someone's perspective and to live through the experiences they had and the decisions they made. But I like biographies for another reason. They invite me to a time period in the past, a world that once was but no longer exists. And they invite me into a culture that is often unlike my own. Reading good biographies invite me to re-examine my own life and allow me to ask whether my worldview is too small. What would it be like to read a biography of the Holy Spirit? Well, at the outset, it would be a very different kind of biography. Most biographies begin with the birth of the person in question and then describe the world that person knew. But since the Holy Spirit is God, there would be no time when the Holy Spirit was young, for He has always existed. And since He is a spirit, He has no body, and He exists at all places at all times. So we can't locate Him in just one place at one time. But that's just how a biography of the Holy Spirit might be different than a biography of a human being. But one of the similarities would be that the Holy Spirit really did interact with this world, and because of His presence, the world is a very different place. We first encounter the Holy Spirit in the very second verse of our Bible. There we're told that the Spirit of God was hovering over the face of the waters. But what was He up to? Many Bible teachers have noticed that the word for hovering is also used in Deuteronomy 32, verse 11, and there it's used of an eagle hovering over its nest, or the nest of its young, protecting the nest and preparing the nest. And so here we have an image of the Holy Spirit protecting the creation and preparing the creation for that which is to follow, namely the 6 days in which God speaks order onto a chaotic creation, a world that was yet formless and void. See, some of the Psalms speak of the work of the Holy Spirit in creation. Psalm 104, verse 30 says, "When you send forth your Spirit, they are created." That psalm speaks about the sun, the moon, and the earth, including the ground and the oceans, and then speaks about the animals that inhabit the ground and the seas. So that psalm speaks of the Holy Spirit giving life to all creatures. The interesting thing about the word Spirit is that the word can also be translated as breath. The Holy Spirit puts His breath into the mouth of all creatures that live. When God created man in His own image, Genesis 2 says that He breathed His breath, or in some fashion, His spirit into us. That in some way the Holy Spirit was especially involved in the uniqueness of our creation as human beings, as image bearers of God. Job 34, 14 and 15 says that if God should take back His spirit to Himself, all flesh would perish together and man would immediately return to dust. Here we see that the Holy Spirit not only gives life, He sustains life. His hovering over the creation is what keeps all things alive. And by the way, if you'll allow me to jump way ahead of myself, I would like to show you here at this thought of the Holy Spirit giving life, how similar this role of giving life to all things is exactly like His role of giving eternal life to those of us who believe in Christ. Jesus said that we must be born again, and then said that to be born again is to be, in His words, born of the Spirit. Whenever there is new life, either in creation or in our salvation, this life, wherever you find it is birthed, is by the Holy Spirit. And so in our imaginary biography of the Holy Spirit, we would have to begin our account by saying that the Holy Spirit is essential to the life of all things. Without His hovering presence, no life would have begun, and if He stopped hovering, all life would end instantly. And that's why in Genesis 6:3 we read, "Then the Lord said, My spirit will not abide in man forever, for he is flesh. His days shall be 120 years. That passage seems to be saying that the Holy Spirit determines the length of every human being's lifespan. In ancient times, He gave long life, but now because of increased sin and rebellion, He shortens the life of everyone. And when He withdraws His presence, all die. And so we see that the Holy Spirit is basic to all life on earth. In some fashion, every living person has the Holy Spirit hovering over them. We might call this common grace. That's not to say that they've been born again, only that the Holy Spirit is striving with them, allowing them to draw breath and to live. That's quite a role for the Holy Spirit, but there's more. Let's go through our Old Testament and see how he's involved in the plan of God and in the individual lives of people. We soon become aware that not only is the Holy Spirit sustaining the lives of people, he actually equips people and provides them with ability to accomplish things. So, for instance, in Exodus 31, Moses calls two men, Oholiab and Bezalel, to put together the tabernacle that God has described. And then in Exodus 31, verse 3, God says, "I have filled him," that is, Bezalel, "with the Spirit of God, with ability and intelligence, with knowledge and craftsmanship." And so we learn that all the ability this man had came because the Holy Spirit was enabling him to build a tabernacle that would glorify God. Now, this testimony is not a one-time thing. In Numbers 27, verse 18, Moses is told of God's plan of succession. He says, "Take Joshua, the son of Nun, a man in whom is the Spirit of God, and lay your hand on him." The idea of laying on of hands was for the purpose of setting him aside as the next leader of Israel after Moses. And so the power to lead was a power that was given by the Holy Spirit. And when we come to the book of Judges, we find that many of the judges are given power to deliver Israel from the hand of their enemies because, we are told, the Holy Spirit came upon them. In the case of Samson, his great strength was never in his hair, as if his hair was somehow magical. In fact, his first sign of strength is recorded in Judges 14, verse 6, where it says, "Then the Spirit of the Lord rushed upon him, and although he had nothing in his hands, he tore a lion to pieces." Now, it's clear Samson didn't understand this. His own misunderstanding about the meaning of his long hair is a great example. His hair was supposed to be a symbol of his willingness to surrender his will to God. He was under what in the Old Testament was called a Nazirite vow. As a part of his vow to God, he was to consume no alcohol, touch no dead thing, and not shave his hair. Never once does the Bible even hint at the idea that the strength was in his hair. Instead, it repeatedly claims that his unusual strength came from the Holy Spirit. Now let's move forward to King David. 1 Samuel 16:13 tells us that when Samuel had anointed him to become king, and the Spirit of the Lord, it says, rushed upon David from that day forward. We know that the Holy Spirit gave him the ability to lead God's people and to defeat God's enemies. So let's move forward again. And notice how often the Holy Spirit protected Israel from her enemies. Isaiah 63, 11 and 12 says that during the time of Moses and the Exodus from Egypt, that God put his Holy Spirit in the midst of the Israelite community to protect them. In Haggai 2, verse 5, we're told, when Israel seemed so small and unprotected, Israel was told, "My Spirit remains in your midst, fear not." All they needed to survive was the Holy Spirit. And so we have seen how the Holy Spirit was involved in the creation, how he was involved in the life of Israel by enabling people to have skills, conquer their enemies, give leadership, find safety, and have unusual power. But before we move on, there's one more aspect of the work of the Holy Spirit that's quite extraordinary. The events we're going to describe take place during the time of Moses. The burdens of his leadership are getting heavier, and he tells God that he cannot bear the burden of all.

0: the Spirit rested on them, they prophesied, but they did not continue doing it. You know, this phenomenon, the work of the Holy Spirit and prophecy, is related to a central work the Holy Spirit does. If you were here yesterday, you heard me say that one of the key works of the Holy Spirit is to draw attention to the Father and the Son. And here we see that the Holy Spirit causes the elders of Israel to speak in the name of God, to draw attention to God. See, the history of prophecy in the Old Testament is a history of the work of the Holy Spirit. You can see the Holy Spirit upon Elijah, the first great prophet. Ezekiel, the prophet, constantly testifies as to how the Holy Spirit dealt with him in his prophetic work. A key passage is taken from Isaiah 61, verse 1. Isaiah says, "The Spirit of the Lord God is upon me, because the Lord has anointed me to bring good news to the poor. He has sent me to bind up the brokenhearted, to proclaim liberty to the captives, and the opening of the prison to those who are bound." In other words, Isaiah says, the explanation of my ministry and the message I have as a prophet of God is because the Holy Spirit is upon me. Now, I have wanted to construct a biography of the Holy Spirit from the Old Testament so we could see him everywhere at work. He's providing life, protecting, strengthening, and he's the reason why people hear the word of God. He's raising up kings and gifting people with skill to do work that would glorify God. But was the Holy Spirit working inside these people? Let's tackle that important question when we come back.
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0: Now, given all this activity of the Holy Spirit in the Old Testament, you might ask, what kind of an experience did the Old Testament believers have with the Holy Spirit? Did the Holy Spirit actually indwell them or only rest on them or rush on them for a short period of time? In John 14, 16 to 17, Jesus promises his followers the Holy Spirit. In that passage, he says, "I will ask the Father, and he will give you another helper to be with you forever, even the Spirit of truth, whom the world cannot receive because it neither sees him or knows him. You know him, for he dwells with you and will be in you." Now, from this, a great many Bible teachers have thought that the Holy Spirit actually only was with the Old Testament saints or came upon them for a short period of time, but that he did not dwell inside anyone until Pentecost. Furthermore, in John 7:39, Jesus says, "Now this he said about the Spirit, whom those who believe in him were to receive, for as of yet the Holy Spirit had not been given, because Jesus was not yet glorified." So again, it seems like Old Testament saints had not received the Holy Spirit, meaning he did not live inside them. But let's look at this one step at a time. What does the Old Testament say about the experience of the saints with the Holy Spirit? Well, in Numbers 27, verse 18, we are told that Joshua is a man in whom, it says, is the Spirit. And that phrase gets repeated of Joshua in Deuteronomy 34, verse 9. We've already noticed that in Exodus 31, verse 3, that Bezalel, the craftsman of the tabernacle, was filled with the Holy Spirit. In Ezekiel chapter 2, verse 2, Ezekiel testifies that the Spirit entered into me, he says. In Micah 3, verse 8, Micah the prophet testifies, "But as for me, I am filled with power with the Spirit of the Lord." He indicates that he is filled with the Holy Spirit even as he is filled with power. And David, after he is caught in his sin and writes his plaintive psalm of confession, praise in Psalm 51.

0: Verse 11, cast me not away from your presence and take not your Holy Spirit from me. He prays this as if he knew and had the Holy Spirit as some kind of a permanent possession. But there are other times when the Holy Spirit only seems to rest upon people for a period of time. That's true of Samson when the Holy Spirit came upon him and gave him power. It's true of wicked King Saul when the Spirit came upon him and he involuntarily began to prophesy. But in both cases, these men were disobedient men and should not be taken as the standard for the experience of all godly saints. And yet there are a great many saints whom we are told that the Holy Spirit only rested upon. And this all presents us with a kind of conundrum. Clearly, when you come to the New Testament, Acts 2 presents us with a remarkable change in the activity of the Holy Spirit. But what is that change? And what experience did the Holy Spirit actually give Old Testament believers? Well, in order to answer that, I want to go to a very well-known passage from the book of Romans, yes, the New Testament. I'm reading from Romans 8, 5-8. For those who live according to the flesh set their minds on things of the flesh, but those who live according to the Spirit set their minds on the things of the Spirit. For to set the mind on the flesh is death, but to set the mind on the Spirit is life and peace. For the mind that is set on the flesh is hostile to God, for it does not submit to God's law. Indeed, it cannot. For those who are in the flesh cannot please God. From reading this passage, it becomes clear that there are only two ways to live, according to the flesh, which, because it is devoid of the Spirit, eventually leads to death. And the other way is to live according to the Spirit, which, because he is the author and the sustainer of life, leads to eternal life. Now let's skip a few verses. Let's read Romans 8:13. For if you live according to the flesh, you will die. But if by the Spirit you put to death the deeds of the body, you will live. If that's the case, it must have always been the case. Do you follow? It is not as if in the Old Testament someone could live according to the flesh and receive eternal life. Indeed, without the Holy Spirit, they would have been hostile to God. They would have refused to submit to God's law. The only way they could become pleasing to God, set their minds on things above, find God their source of joy, and willingly lived according to his precepts is, according to Romans 8, by the Holy Spirit. And that's precisely what the Old Testament shows us time and again. But where the New Testament is explicit, the Old Testament only hints at these matters. And yet we must ask the question, how can Genesis 5:22 possibly say that Enoch walked with God if he did not set his mind on the things of the Spirit? How could Abraham in Genesis 15, verse 6, believe God and it be counted to him as righteousness when the mindset on the flesh cannot believe God? Clearly, the Holy Spirit must have regenerated the heart of this man named Abraham. Yes, it is true that the Old Testament does not give us a complete doctrine of how the Holy Spirit interacts with people, but it does repeatedly tell us that the Holy Spirit was there in the lives of men and women who loved God. How else could they love God? But if all that's true, what could Jesus have meant when he said in John 7 that the Holy Spirit had not yet been given? Well, Jesus was a master in the Old Testament and knew the verses we have just read with a great deal more precision than we do. He was aware of those texts in which Old Testament saints claimed that they had the Holy Spirit in them. So what did Jesus mean? I think the answer is easier than we might think. Jesus knew that Pentecost would bring a greater, more powerful, and richer work of the Holy Spirit than had previously been known until then. In other words, after Pentecost, something new would begin. The Holy Spirit would come within them in a way that, in spite of the richness of the Spirit in the Old Testament saints, none of them had encountered the Spirit in the way in which he would be poured out after Pentecost. And that makes us wonder, what would that entail? And as we move through this series on the Holy Spirit, we will see that after Pentecost came a power to be witnesses to the gospel. Even though in the First Testament or the Old Testament there are converts from the nations around Israel, this is but a trickle compared to the flood of people who would find God in the face of Christ through the power of the Holy Spirit in the New Testament. Furthermore, the power over indwelling sin would be stronger, as would the power over Satan and demonic forces. And as we will see, the Holy Spirit was about to pour out a series of spiritual gifts upon God's people that had not been known before. All of that means that our experience in the Holy Spirit is so much greater than what the Old Testament believers had ever imagined. But more than that, the Spirit would create a new people not like Israel had been, a mixture of ones who lived by faith and those who rejected the faith. Instead, a new community would be created in which they would all know the Lord from the least to the greatest. Interestingly enough, the Old Testament looked forward to that. Ezekiel, the prophet, promised that God had said, "I will put my Spirit within you and cause you to walk in my statutes and be careful to obey my rules." There is a promise of an age to come, the age of the Holy Spirit. And all of this would make us marvel at what we have inherited. Hebrews 11, which lists the Old Testament saints, says that they, through faith, conquered kingdoms, enforced justice, obtained promises, stopped the mouths of lions, quenched the power of fire, escaped the edge of the sword, were made strong out of weakness, became mighty in war, and put foreign armies to flight. All of this was done by the power of the Spirit. But what if we have received a greater portion than they? What then? Perhaps we need to rediscover the third person of the Trinity. I once read a story of a very wealthy entrepreneur who collected rare and expensive paintings. He read of one rare find in a magazine and instructed his buyer to find the painting and buy it. And there was a long search that went on, and finally the buyer came back and told this wealthy entrepreneur, "We finally found the painting. It's in one of your warehouses. You yourself bought this work years ago." You know, perhaps it's time for believers to understand what Christ has purchased for us. He has given us His Spirit. We already have the Holy Spirit. Let's find out what we have.
1: John, this is perhaps a message that people weren't assuming would take place as we look into the role of the Holy Spirit in the Old Testament. Can I ask you the question, did the Holy Spirit operate differently in people's lives in the Old Testament than perhaps now?
0: I think the answer really is this yes and no. I mean, no in the sense that the Holy Spirit worked in the lives of Old Testament individuals and brought them to salvation. I mean, how else would we explain Abraham's faith or David's faith or the faith of the great men and women of the Bible in the era before the coming of Christ? So I want to say, yes, the Holy Spirit worked in a very similar way then, but at the same time, I'm going to say that, and I'll mention this more as we carry on in this series, but the Holy Spirit works in a powerfully different way now that Christ has come. So it's the same Holy Spirit bringing the same salvation, yet something has been added to His work that was not there before. Now, I want to add to that something that, you know, I brought out before, but if you read something like Psalm 119 or even Psalm 19, I mean, you get this feeling that, you know, how I love your law, and this attraction that Old Testament saints had for the law of God, for the Word of God, doing the work of God, all of that comes from the Holy Spirit who's given them that love for the law of God. I guess what I'm saying in practical terms is I'm talking about regeneration. Regeneration is the awakening of the heart to find God and His ways to be abundantly attractive. Until the heart is awakened or given new life, none of that's possible. So clearly, that was the experience of Old Testament saints.
1: Thanks so much, John. Return with us again tomorrow for more of Back to the Bible Canada, leading you forward in your walk with Jesus every day. At Back to the Bible Canada, our goal isn't simply to grow your knowledge of the Bible. 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Because God's Word isn't just information to learn, it's truth to live. 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
2: It is the eighth greatest fear among humans, or so I'm told, aviatophobia, fear of flying. As one who takes to the skies more than I ever wanted to, I know a little about this fear. In the sky, I fear chipping my teeth on airline pudding, and turbulence violent enough to churn butter. Airlines have lost my luggage, kept me waiting and waiting, and acquainted me with a humor-free zone called customs where jokes are not always appreciated. Maybe that's why I love flight attendants who don't take themselves too seriously. Now, you do want more than humor in an airline. Safety is nice. But there's no mystery why airlines who employ humor have become so successful. My daughter and I were bumping along on a flight recently when an attendant came across the speakers with the following, "Ladies and gentlemen, we do feature a smoking section on this flight. If you must smoke, please contact a member of the flight crew and we will escort you to the wing of the airplane." Here are a few other favorites from pilots and airline attendants using humor to make a long and sometimes turbulent flight a little more bearable. Welcome aboard Southwest Airlines. To operate your seatbelt, insert the metal tab into the buckle and pull tight. It works just like every other seatbelt, and if you don't know how to operate one, you probably shouldn't be out in public unsupervised. As we prepare for takeoff today, please make sure your tray tables and seatbacks are fully upright in their most uncomfortable position. Folks, we have reached our cruising altitude now, so I am going to switch the seatbelt sign off. Feel free to move about as you wish, but please stay inside the airplane. It's a bit cold outside, and when you walk on the wings, it affects the flight pattern. Any person caught smoking in the lavatories will be asked to leave the plane immediately. As you exit the plane, please make sure to gather all of your belongings. Anything left behind will be distributed evenly among the flight attendants. Please do not leave children or spouses. We'd like to thank you folks for flying with us today. The next time you get the insane urge to go blasting through the skies in a pressurized metal tube, we hope you'll think of us. It's always a pleasant surprise when we encounter humor and warmth in a cold world where we are often treated with indifference. A laugh is the shortest distance between strangers, whether that be a flight attendant, grocery store clerk, or that guy on the sidewalk. What kind of stranger are you? Proverbs 12:25 says, "Anxiety weighs down the heart, but a kind word cheers it up." Words, we say, have the potential to brighten someone's day or bring them down. I believe that followers of Jesus should be contagiously joyful. And not all the time. We struggle too. But tell me one good reason forgiven, heaven-bound people shouldn't be known for our joy. We can start by helping at least one complete stranger smile or maybe even laugh today. If they ask us what we're on, we can tell them it's not the medication. It's the joy that comes from knowing Jesus, the one who would rather die than live without us. So go ahead. Be a holy goofball today. And if you happen to board an aircraft, ask the flight attendant if you can make an announcement. Tell them to tune in to Laugh Again, of course, and then say, "So I tried to pack me in a small suitcase, but I could hardly contain myself." Okay, on second thought, maybe give them my book, Laugh Like a Kid Again, or just be kind. That may be a big enough surprise all by itself.
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4: And now, Adventures in Odyssey.
5: Dad, hey.
6: Oh,
5: Oh, Jason. Jason, hello.
6: Hi. Oh, it's great to see you.
5: I was beginning to wonder about you.
6: Listen, I'm sorry I'm late. My flight was delayed coming up from Odyssey. I had trouble with the hotel reservations. Traffic. God, never mind. How was your trip?
5: Oh, long but painless. Immigration in New York asked me a lot of questions. You know, why was I in the Middle East so long? That sort of thing. I guess they thought I was a smuggler. there's my suitcase.
6: I'll get it. What's in here? The whole archaeological dig?
5: Just the lost city of Nineveh.
6: Jonah and the whale, huh?
5: I just put it on the luggage cart.
6: Sure. So, where's Eugene?
5: Well, his luggage came through first, so he ran off to surprise Katrina with a call.
6: Oh, that's sweet.
5: He thought since we're staying in Chicago for a couple of days to meet with the board, he'd visit her. We are set to meet with the board, right?
6: First thing tomorrow morning, after we get you back to the hotel for some rest.
5: Oh, that sounds wonderful. That's my last suitcase there.
6: I got it. Wow, we're going to need a forklift to get these back to the car.
5: Eugene went that way. I wonder what's taking him so long.
6: Are you kidding? If he's talking to Katrina, he's probably regaling her with the soil content he found in the Israeli desert. So did he call her at all while he was with you?
5: We were pretty busy, and he didn't want to spend the money on the long-distance charges. He sent postcards every day.
6: Really?
5: Yeah.
6: Eugene went 2 weeks without actual verbal contact with Katrina? He must have broke out in hives.
5: Oh, he had a rash or two, but I blame that on his camel riding. Oh, there he is.
6: Where?
5: There, on the phone, there to the right.
6: That's Eugene?
5: He got a lot of sun, didn't he?
6: I'll say. Did he mean to travel in his bathrobe?
5: It's a caftan he bought from one of the street merchants right before we left.
6: Oh, went native, huh?
5: You know, yes, Eugene.
7: Yes. Well, thank you for your help. I suppose I'll have to try again later.
5: Eugene?
7: Oh, hello, Mr. Whitaker. Greetings, Jason. I'm sorry I'll only be another moment or two.
5: Oh, is something wrong?
7: Well, I'm not entirely certain. I've been trying to phone Katrina at her usual numbers, but have thus far been unsuccessful. I'm now going to try a roommate's work number at the university. So much for my surprise.
6: She had no idea you were coming back to America today?
7: Well, I sent a postcard with my return date, but didn't specify that we were returning through Chicago.
5: Well, the way the mail works, she probably hasn't even gotten most of the cards you sent.
8: University bookstore.
7: Hello. Yes, may I speak with Janice Mitchell, please?
8: Yeah, sure. Janice, pick up line one.
7: They're getting her.
5: We'll wait over in the lounge, Eugene.
7: No, please, you don't have to go. I'm sure this will only take a...
9: Hello, this is Janice.
7: Greetings, Miss Mitchell. Eugene Meltzner here. You may remember me. I'm a friend of Katrina's.
9: Yeah, sure, I remember, but... Why are you calling me here? Something wrong?
7: Well, actually, I was going to ask you that very question. I've been trying to reach Katrina, but she doesn't seem to be at her usual numbers. Is she away for the day?
9: Oh, yeah. She left this morning to go up to Lakeshore Lodge.
7: Oh, I missed her then. Do you know when she'll be back?
9: I think Brandon said they'd be back in a couple of days.
7: Brandon? Well, wait. She went up to Lakeshore Lodge with Brandon?
5: Brandon? Who's Brandon?
6: A rival.
7: Oh, I'm sure it's a very nice place, but for the two of them to go alone?
9: What's wrong with going alone? If I were engaged, I'd want to go alone, too.
7: Engaged? Are you engaged?
9: No, not me. Katrina and Brandon.
7: What? Would you please repeat that, lest I misunderstand and succumb to an aneurysm?
9: Look, all I know is that something big's been going on between them for the past couple of weeks, and they went to Lakeshore Lodge. Katrina said something about an engagement.
7: It's not possible.
9: Hello?
5: Eugene?
9: Hello?
5: Eugene, is everything all right?
9: Hello?
7: Katrina and Brandon are getting engaged.
10: What if everything you thought you knew about the epic battle between Dr. Regis Blackard and John Avery Whittaker was just the tip of the iceberg?
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5: Engaged.
6: Katrina and Brandon?
7: My senses have gone beyond the capacity to function. I can feel my pores fibrillating even as we speak.
6: No, it's a mistake. Katrina told me herself that she loved you.
7: She said as much to me as well, but
9: hello?
5: The phone, Eugene.
7: Oh, yes, right. Phone. Hello, Janice?
9: What's going on?
7: I'm sorry I dropped the phone. Thank you for the information. You've been most helpful. Goodbye.
9: Hey, wait a minute. I want to know what...
7: K- Katrina got engaged without me.
5: Oh, I don't believe it. There must be a sensible explanation for this.
7: There is. Brandon gets to see Katrina 24 hours a day, 7 days a week at the university, while I'm far away in Odyssey or in the Middle East.
6: This can't be right. Katrina wouldn't do something like that.
5: No, not without talking to you first.
7: Right, but she obviously has done it. Why else would she go to a quaint romantic resort like Lakeshore Lodge? It's the Niagara Falls of Chicago.
5: Well, maybe the roommate misunderstood. Look, why don't you call the Lakeshore Lodge and see if Katrina's there?
7: Yes, of course. An excellent idea.
9: Lakeshore Lodge?
7: Yes, greetings. I was wondering if perchance Katrina Shanks has checked into your hotel.
9: Yes, she has. May I connect you?
7: Yes. No. That is, I'm not sure exactly how to proceed.
9: Proceed? Are you a member of the wedding party?
7: Wedding party? Oh,
5: Eugene.
7: I need air.
9: Hello?
5: Take it easy, Eugene.
9: Hello?
5: No, just breathe slowly and deeply.
9: Hello?
5: Jason, grab the phone there.
6: Right. Hello?
9: Is everything all right, sir?
6: Well, not really. Listen, I'm sorry, but did you say that there's a wedding party with Katrina Shanks in it?
9: Yes, sir. Her parents have booked our scenic Wellington Courtyard for later this afternoon. I can transfer you to the minister in charge. He's in his room, I believe.
6: No, thanks. That won't be necessary. Appreciate the help, though.
9: My pleasure.
6: Eugene?
7: Tell me I'm hallucinating. This is an extreme form of jet lag.
5: Can you stand up, Eugene?
7: Yes, I think so. Thank you, Mr. Whitaker. I'm calm now.
5: Oh, good, good.
7: But what am I going to do? It's unbelievable. She's not only engaged, she's getting married.
5: Eugene.
7: How could she do this to me? Oh, why did I ever go to Israel?
5: Stay calm, Eugene.
7: But what am I going to do?
6: What do you mean, what are you going to do?
7: I believe my question was as precise as it could be under the circumstances.
6: Look, she's not married yet, is she?
7: No.
6: Then it's not too late for you to rent a car, drive up to Lakeshore Lodge, and bring her back to her senses. Providing you love her enough to do it.
7: Of course I love her.
6: Then fight for her.
5: Jason.
7: Yes, I must fight for her. What else is there to do? By fight, you mean slap Brandon on the face with a glove and challenge him to a duel?
6: Oh, Eugene, don't be silly. You need to get up to that lodge and show her that you're not willing to let her go so easily. Show her that you love her.
5: We may want to talk about this first.
7: Talk, Mr. Whitaker, talk. It seems as if that's all Katrina and I have ever done. Jason, you're absolutely right. What kind of man would I be if I sat back and lost the woman I love without a fight? Gentlemen, if you'll forgive me, I must make a hasty departure for the rental car desks. Farewell!
5: See you, Eugene.
6: Knock him dead, Eugene!
5: Do you think that was wise, Jason?
6: What do you mean?
5: Well, basically, you just sent Eugene on a mission to storm someone else's wedding. It sounds like a recipe for disaster to me.
6: Oh, yeah, you could be right. I just wish I could be there to see it.
7: Excuse me. Pardon me. I'm so sorry.
12: Hey, you mind?
7: Hello. May I have some assistance? Hello?
12: The bell works, sir. But thank you for testing it. Nice robe, by the way.
7: It's a caftan. I've recently returned from the Middle East.
12: Delaware or Maryland?
7: The wedding. I'm here for the wedding.
12: You must mean the Shanks wedding in the Wellington Courtyard.
7: Yes, yes. Where is the Wellington Courtyard?
12: Down the hall to the left.
7: Thank you.
12: But it's already in progress, sir.
7: I don't care. The bell works, sir. I'd like to work his bell. Down the hall to the left. Trafalgar Room. Nelson Room. Wellington Courtyard.
13: Those who love him, comfort him, honor and keep him in sickness and in health, and forsaking all others, keep only to him as long as you both shall live.
14: I will.
7: No, she won't! Stop, Katrina. You're making a big mistake.
14: Eugene! What are you doing here?
7: Don't do it, Katrina. I beg you.
14: What? Eugene, I didn't even know you were...
15: What's the meaning of this, Eugene? What's the big idea of interrupting my wedding?
7: Because you're making a terrible mistake, Mr. Shanks. You can't let this marriage happen.
15: I can't. You disapprove of me marrying my wife?
7: I'm not talking about your wife. Although I must say, Mrs. Shanks, you do look quite lovely in a wedding dress.
14: Thank you.
7: I'm talking about Katrina.
16: No.
7: Why are you wearing a wedding dress for Katrina's wedding, Mrs. Shanks?
14: My wedding?
9: Oh, Eugene.
7: I think I'm slightly confused.
15: You sure are, young man. And it looks like you forgot to get dressed this morning.
7: Oh, this is a... Never mind.
9: Into the hall, Eugene. Mom, Dad, finish the ceremony. I'll be right back.
7: Katrina.
9: In the hall, please.
15: Brandon, do you want to go over that last section again?
13: Sure, Mr. Shanks. Now, where were we? Yes. Will you take Armitage Shanks to be your wedded husband, to live together in the holy estate of matrimony?
9: Eugene, we're here to celebrate my parents' wedding anniversary.
7: Oh.
9: Did you honestly believe that I would run off and marry Brandon? After all we've been through together?
7: Well, as I said,
9: You know, frankly, I'm startled. Do you sincerely have such a low opinion of my integrity?
7: Low opinion? No, that isn't what...
9: Well, how else can I interpret your behavior? You honestly believed I would heartlessly discard you for Brandon? Without discussion? Without the benefit of consideration?
7: Please, Katrina, I'm the victim of a jet-lagged imagination. I simply drew the wrong conclusions based on faulty information and reasoning. Imagine me. That is to say, I never see you. I've been away, and I thought that perhaps Brandon had somehow persuaded you to...
9: Persuaded me to marry him? As if I were so fickle and insensitive that I could be persuaded to do such a thing?
7: No.
9: In only the 2 weeks since you left?
7: Oh, it sounds ridiculous, even as you say it. I'm sorry.
9: Oh, Eugene. Huh? I have to go back in before I miss my parents' ceremony completely.
7: When can we talk?
9: I don't know. Later, maybe. I don't know. When we can both think more clearly and formulate a proper response to the significance of this moment.
7: Ooh, it doesn't have to be so significant, does it?
9: It does. Whether you realize it or not, it does.
7: Huh. That couldn't have gone worse.
16: 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We always love hearing from you.
7: Yes, Mr. Whitaker, I jest not. I burst in and shouted that it would be a big mistake for Mrs. Shanks to marry Mr. Shanks. Who is that laughing in the background? Well, tell Jason that I don't share his sense of humor. Big help he turned out to be. As I was saying, I've checked into the lodge, and providing I can reconcile with Katrina in time, may return to Chicago tomorrow. Thank you, Mr. Whitaker. I appreciate your prayers. Goodbye. Please enter.
13: Hello, Eugene. I'm Brandon Teller. It's nice to finally meet you.
7: Greetings, Brandon. I'm sorry I interrupted your ceremony today. It was most embarrassing.
13: Well, you gave us all something to talk about, that's for sure. Look, this is awkward, so I won't bother with small talk. I'm here on behalf of Katrina.
7: On behalf of Katrina? She sent you as some sort of personal emissary?
13: Something like that. She's pretty confused right now. I'm sure you can imagine.
7: Well, I'm certain that if we had a chance to discuss what happened...
13: She understands what happened, Eugene. That isn't the problem.
7: Well, what is the problem?
13: The problem is she's upset by... Oh, how did she say it? The deeper meaning of what you did.
7: What?
13: To put it bluntly, she feels a little betrayed.
7: Betrayed?
13: She thinks you assumed the worst about her.
7: But I didn't.
13: Katrina doesn't agree. You know, she thought your relationship was based on a mature trust, and, you know, what you did today showed her that it wasn't.
7: But it is!
13: Excuse me for saying so, but there was nothing mature or especially trustful about your dramatic entrance today. You did assume the worst. Eugene, I care a great deal about Katrina. And over the past several months, I've watched her grow as a Christian and strengthen her faith in some remarkable ways. I would just hate to see that threatened by a relationship that... Well, a relationship that interfered with that growth.
7: Are you saying that you believe me to be spiritually immature?
13: I don't know you well enough to say one way or the other.
7: Right!
13: But if you were in my shoes and you saw someone do what you did today, what would you think?
7: Well, Fortunately, I'm not in your shoes, so to speak.
13: True. True, you're not. Look, I only came to deliver a message. Katrina isn't ready to talk to you yet. She feels confused. She suggests you go back to Odyssey, and then maybe later the two of you can discuss where you are in your relationship. I mean, after she's had time to think and pray about it.
7: No doubt she'll be thinking and praying with you.
13: Eugene, I know you think of me as a rival for Katrina's heart, but that's not my intention. I mean, over and above my feelings, I want what's best for her. And I'm prepared for the possibility that it isn't me. Maybe it's you. I mean, the question is, are you prepared to let go of your feelings enough so that she could be with whoever's best for her?
7: These questions are all academic until Katrina and I can talk alone.
13: Well, you're going to have to wait for that. She doesn't want to talk to you today. Well, I guess I'll see you around.
7: Thank you for conveying Katrina's message. If it was her message. Well, Brandon, it'll take more than your dubious message to keep me away from the woman I love. Pardon me. Excuse me, Mr. Desk Clerk.
17: I know you're there. Be patient.
7: All right.
17: Oh, I see you've changed out of your robe.
7: Caftan.
17: I'm so sorry. I'll miss it.
7: Yes. Well, I'd like the number to Katrina Shanks' room, please.
17: I can't give out our guest room numbers. However, if you'd like to use the lobby phone, I can transfer you to... Oh, I'm so sorry. I can't. She has placed a do not disturb notice on her phone.
7: Do not disturb?
17: Yes, do not disturb.
7: But I have to talk to her. Can't you give out room numbers in an emergency?
17: If it were a real emergency, then maybe. But in the absence of any blood or lost limbs...
7: Please, you have to help me.
17: Earthquake. I'm sorry, sir. It would be a serious breach of policy, and I need this job.
7: Precisely how do you know that she doesn't want to be disturbed? Did she tell you herself, or...
17: It's here on the computer.
7: Oh.
17: She indicated from the phone in her room.
7: Mm-hmm.
17: If you look at the phone in your room, you'll see it has the same option.
7: So it's a computerized phone system?
17: Yes, sir. State of the art.
7: Now, does the phone have a computer port, just in case I want to connect with my computer at home?
17: Mm-hmm. It's on the side. Now, if you'll excuse me...
7: Oh, certainly, certainly. Where did I pack my laptop computer? I'd forgotten how easy it is to manipulate certain computer systems. Now, let's see. Lakeshore Lodge financial data? No, thank you. Ah, room occupancies and related data. Cross-reference to Shanks? No, not Armitage. I'm looking for... Oh, there we are. K. Shanks. Do not disturb, indeed. She's in room 202. 200? Ah, here it is, 202. Please be here, Miss Shanks. Katrina, are you awake? It's Eugene. Katrina? Allow me to reiterate my profuse apologies for my behavior today. It was inexcusable. Katrina? I would hope that you would at least open the door long enough for us to discuss this unpleasant turn. I'm sure you'll see that we need not draw long-term conclusions based on this single foolish misadventure. Please, Katrina, open the door and talk to me. This silence will not assist either healing or reconciliation. Please, Katrina, open the door and tell me you forgive me.
15: Okay, Eugene, I forgive you.
7: Mr. Shanks, but this is supposed to be Katrina's room.
15: It was, but they gave her the bigger bed, so we switched rooms. She was in room 204.
7: I'm so very sorry to disturb you. And again, let me say how badly I feel for ruining your ceremony earlier, and Katrina was in room 204?
15: And she was. She and Brandon left a little while ago for the university. They have a meeting there tomorrow and decided to get ready for it tonight. Eugene, are you all right? You look pale.
7: I'm not having a very good day today.
17: Oh, it's you again. Would you like to have another bang at the bell, or shall we discuss hotel phone policy some more?
7: No, thank you. I'd like to check out of my room, please.
17: Certainly. What room?
7: 124.
17: 124. Oh, yes. Mr. Meltzner. I should have known.
7: Known what?
17: That you were the one who had hacked into the hotel's computer system.
7: Huh?
17: Did you really think you could get away with it? We have security tracers for criminals like you.
7: I beg your pardon?
17: What happened? Busting up weddings wasn't exciting enough?
7: Well, I could explain everything.
17: We're looking forward to hearing all about it. Please step this way, Mr. Meltzner. Our manager and the hotel detective would like to have a word with you.
7: Oh, no.
18: Katrina? Okay, that's it. I'm pulling over.
14: What are you doing? Why are you getting off here?
18: Look, are you sure you want to do this?
14: Do what?
18: Go home early. I mean, are you sure you don't want to go back to the lodge and talk to Eugene?
14: Yes, that I'm sure about.
18: He didn't mean any harm. It was a foolish thing to do. He knows that.
14: Look, Brandon, you're really sweet to take his side, but you don't have to. I realize that Eugene simply drew the wrong conclusions and acted impetuously. I have no doubt that he acknowledges now how immature he was being. But it's not enough. At the heart of it, he distrusted me so much that he was certain I had run off to marry you. He didn't give me the benefit of the doubt at all. It hurts that he thinks so little of me.
18: Are you sure you're not overreacting? I mean, just a tiny bit?
14: Oh, Brandon, you know better than anyone how long I've been praying about my relationship with Eugene, and it's just, from the very beginning, we've been plagued by one miscommunication after another. It's as if no matter how hard we try, we can't get beyond a wall of doubt, you know? I sometimes wonder if we have these conflicts because we're not right for each other.
18: Oh, okay, all right, let's go back to square one. All right, the fundamentals of dating.
14: Oh.
18: All right, now, if you were looking for someone as a future mate, hypothetically speaking,
14: yes,
18: what would he be like?
14: I think you know the answer to that.
18: No, I don't.
14: Brandon, if I relied strictly on what my heart told me, I would look for someone just like Eugene, for his gentleness and kindness and quirkiness and intelligence. Oh, and of course, his faith.
18: All right, that's what your heart tells you, meaning that your head says something different?
14: Well, yes. If I went strictly by what my head told me, then I would hope to date someone like you.
18: Really?
14: Oh, come on. You know that already. You're wise and balanced and mature, and perhaps one of the strongest Christians I've ever known. You've meant a lot to me. Haven't I ever told you that before?
18: Maybe you have. Maybe I'm just fishing for compliments.
14: As if you need to.
18: Katrina, I value our friendship. You know, I've been very careful not to let anything spoil it. But this little incident with Eugene has made me realize that, I care deeply about you.
14: Thanks, Brandon. You're so sweet.
18: Oh. Well, you know, we've been close for quite a while now, and, well, you know me better than just about anyone.
14: Mm-hmm.
18: It's like we've been dating without really dating. See, maybe Eugene wasn't so far off. Maybe he suspected something that we should have been thinking about.
14: Brandon.
18: Oh, I'm making a mess of this. I'd like you to prayerfully consider. No, look, what I mean is, I would be honored.
14: Wait. Brandon.
18: Boy.
14: What are you trying to say here?
18: I am trying to say, Katrina, will you marry me?
19: Well, I give up. I can't imagine what's going to happen between Eugene and Katrina now. Do you think she'll say yes to Brandon? What'll happen to Eugene and the hotel detective? The only way to find out is to keep listening. Until then, if you'd like to write to me, I'd love to hear from you. The address is Adventures in Odyssey, Colorado Springs, Colorado, 80995. 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